Edward Ka'up on the Force of Nature, right here on KKCR Hanalei, KAQA Kilauea, Kauai Community Radio.

Kamai, Sons of Hawaii, taking you on a musical journey right around the Big Island of Hawaii. And of course, our aloha going out to the folks, especially in Kau area, devastation by Hurricane Lala. More on Lala and Lala and Palala and Palala Moke. We'll have some updates coming up shortly right here at KKCR Kauai Community Radio. No Simple Life today. Tiana taking a break and Brother Kelly in a little bit early. We got Hawaiian music all the way to 5 o'clock. Mahalo nui for tuning in right here at KKCR Kauai Community Radio.

from the collection of music entitled the Rabbit Island Music Festival. Wasn't really held on Rabbit Island, was it? But that's Andy Cummings' composition, Gabby singing Kauai Beauty. And of course, Gabby was part of Andy Cummings' group in the 1950s here. And this is KKCR, Hanalei K-A-Q-A, Kilauea Kauai Community Radio on a Sunday afternoon. Hawaii music all the way till 5 o'clock. And well, we had Lala last weekend. We've got Moke today, more on that. But as of 11 a.m., the latest from the National Weather Service Center of Tropical Storm Moke, located near latitude 15.2 north and longitude 156.3 west, making it south of the Big Island. Moke moving toward the west near 15 miles per hour, pretty good clip. And this general motion expected to continue through the next several days on a fast track. And the center of the storm, south of the Big Island today, and well south of the smaller islands in the main Hawaiian Islands early next week. Maximum sustained winds, 40 miles per hour. Higher gusts can be expected. Moke forecast to slowly lose strength, become a post-tropical cyclone on Tuesday. Tropical storm force winds extend up to 45 miles from the center, which is south of the Big Island. So probably won't get those types of winds. Estimated minimum central pressure, 1,003 millibars, 29.62 inches, which is not too low, which is makes it a weaker storm than it could have been. Key messages, gusty winds likely across the Hawaiian chain, since we have a high pressure north, low pressure south, and that gradient's going to spike up the trade winds. Tropical storm expected to produce rainfall totals of 5 to 10 inches with maximum amount of 15 inches across the Big Island, already saturated from last week's devastating rain. Totals of 3 to 6 inches expected on Eastern Maui. Rainfall amounts may produce life-threatening flood, mudslides for windward and southeast Big Island, especially in the steep terrain areas affected by recent storm Lala. Across Western Maui, remainder of the island's moisture drawn up northward from Moke may bring up 1 to 2 inches of rain, and we probably could use the 1 to 2 inches, but again, are concerned for our friends on the Big Island, especially the Kau and all the recovery efforts going on there. So we feel for those communities, and we know that they're getting the help that they need, but we do have help that they don't need, which is the rain from Moke. KKCR, Hanalei, K-A-Q-A, Kilauea, John Cruz. We got Hawaii music till 5 o'clock on this Sunday afternoon.

John Cruise, Ernie Cruise, Kyle Crater Boys, and that tune composed by Cindy Combs. You remember way back when Cindy Combs with her slacky guitar playing music on a Saturday night at Ko'ke'e Lodge. Were you there? Sweet sounds. Longtime resident Cindy Combs, so free. KKCR Kauai Community Radio. Jerry Santos.

Jerry Santos recorded live in the studio at KKZR, and of course his signature there for the windward side of Oahu. KKZR, Kauai Community Radio.

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1: Ha'aheo nui o Mokihana Pest Control e kāko o aku i ka mālama ana i ka olelo mākua hine a me nā mele o Hawaii. E o KKCR.

Sounds of Hoken, right here at KKCR Hanalei KAQA Kilauea Kauai Community Radio, and Pua Ali'i with the lead singer there, Mundum Boyd. Name of his hula halau, in fact, yeah. KKCR Kauai Community Radio, we got Hawaii music until 5 o'clock. Jumped on board a little bit early today. Mahalo to Brother Dean. Keep the hoi uli, you know, the steering paddle for this radio canoe, keeps it in the water and keeps us going where we need to go. This program is brought to you, of course, by our sustaining members in partnership with our friends at Mokeana Pest Control, long time kokua.

var too late, oi, ikke hår. Sonny Chillingworth. And composed by the dynamic duo of Hawaiian composition Tutu Kawhenapuku'i, Laua o Madi Lam, Yakui Kiye Mele, No Kiaha, How Come? Ua Too Late Oe Kahoa. Hey, we got a Hana Hofa, Uncle Sonny Chillingworth, Haku Ia Kiye Mele, Lina Masharo, Kaninau, No Kiaha, well, Kaninau None, Kanone Hula Tizi. And Uncle Sonny on the Kiho Aluna.

From our Wayback Machine there, Auntie Lena Machado herself and her composition there, Kau Hamai, You Command Me. Come on over, come on over. When I get there, the door is locked. And I look through the keyhole and what do I see? Something I shouldn't have seen. Teresa Bright, Holly Hula.

a contemporary side of island music there. Cecilia Leon Capone from way back. Sending out to Night Ive. Night is around a radio this afternoon. Actually, he would be on the other side of the other side, yeah? Monday rather than Sunday. Hey, I had a request for one more C&K song. We'll try this one out. Sunflowers blooming in Hokkaido.

are the pretty sounds of the talented Lim family from Kohala, Bigarin of Hawaii, and Moani Ke Ala. KKCR, Kauai Community Radio. Hey, let's call on Sonny Lim. The sisters can stand behind him as he plays his guitar. Punahou Special.

Lapaku, Lapakui Kamoku, Kavahini Opele, the group Ahu Manu from Maui. Eric Lee, new composition for the Big Island of Hawaii, catching some rain today. Hanohano Kiloe Kala'i.

Kaha Sons, Legend of the Rain, Helohano Honolulu, Makaha Sons. And rain, we've had quite a bit of it lately, especially in some areas, and our hearts going out to those affected by the Hurricane Lala. More on that, we've got an update from the National Weather Service. But reading from the Gardenland newspaper, services announced for Beverly Hialani Sanlanapana Muraoka. Antibev passed away mid-July, and services announced for her. Antibev carried forward a rich legacy rooted in Hawaiian music and hula. As a member of the celebrated Apana Sisters, we knew them well, yeah, that style of music, shared the beauty of Hawaiian culture around the world. Together with her husband, Ernest, Uncle Ernie, they founded Hialani's Hula Halau and Music Academy, teaching generations of Haumana the values of Kuleana, respect, and aloha, and lots of fun with her music, the Apana Sisters. And services announced for this Friday, August 28th, at the LDS Kapa Award, starting at 8:30 in the a.m. Let's hear some of the Apana Sisters and Mom and their Hanalei Medley.

0: ni o tō ia KKCR mahana lei a me KQE ma Kilauea.
1: Ha'aheo nui o Mokihana Pest Control. E kāko o aku, i ka mālama ana i ka olela mākua hine a me nā mele o Hawaii. E o KKCR.

the boys there, two voices, one heart. Hemapa'a. They're both left hand, you know, so it's Hemapa'a, because Hema is left, yeah? And Hoku Elo Elo, that shining star that arouses awe when I gaze up there, and it makes my whole body shiver. Hoku Elo Elo. KKCR Kauai Community Radio, mahalo for listening in. We got Hawaiian music 3 o'clock till, well, actually we started at 2 o'clock today, all the way till 5 o'clock tonight, to this afternoon. Or if you're listening in Japan, konnichiwa. Our friends in Japan, about lunchtime on a Monday already. We're, this morning, the latest we have for Tropical Storm Moke, I think we'll probably at 5 o'clock get an update, but it hasn't changed too much, and it is a couple hundred plus miles south of the Big Island, although we know that some of the moisture tracks north, and we catch some of that. But as of 11 this morning, Moke located 15 degrees north and 156 west, and is moving toward the west 15 miles per hour, doing pretty good, moving pretty quickly. Expected to continue that for the next several days on that fast track. Center of the storm is south of the Big Island today, well south of the smaller Hawaiian islands through the early part of next week, like Monday and Tuesday. Maximum sustained winds 40 miles per hour, higher gusts. Moke forecast to slowly lose strength. It could become a post-tropical cyclone on Tuesday, and tropical storm force winds extend up 45 miles, which is well south of the Big Island of Hawaii. Estimated pressure at 11 o'clock today was 1,003 millibars, or 29.62 inches, which makes it not a very strong storm as storms go. But we can expect gusty winds in Hawaii, as we have a high pressure north and a low pressure south, and one will be pushing toward the other. The next couple of days will be gusty winds, especially in the higher terrains. Tropical storm expected to produce rainfall totals of 5 to 10 inches, maximum amounts of up to 15 across the Big Island. That's happening today as it catches some of the bands that are outside of the wind rotation. Rainfall totals 3 to 5 expected on the eastern side of Maui. Rainfall amounts could produce life-threatening flooding, mudslides for windward to southeast Big Island. As we're well aware, they're soaked there from Lala. Across western Maui, remainder of the islands, maybe moisture in the 1 to 2 inches. And, you know, there's other activity, as we have a building El Nino, and the El Nino will be with us for some time. It's building. Hurricane Lala soaked us last week and caused significant damage in Puna and in Kau, especially Waiohinu and those areas. And we send aloha out to the folks there working hard. And today's rain probably doesn't help too much. Let's see, on the northern Pacific, Esel is the next one. Closer to Mexico than it is Hawaii, but it's growing out of that same warm water area, and we'll kick up some surf for the Mexican Cabo coastline. And we'll have more on that as if that becomes an issue. Esel, Lala, and Moke. You know, we have Lala, or we can call him Palala, or we can say Palala Moke. Moke is an interesting name because it's the Hawaiian for Moses, and a lot of folks name Moke. I know of a family where they got two Mokes in the family, yeah? You probably know them too. The gentle one, Uncle Moke, used to do a radio program on the old KUAI, and then we got Junior, you know, Moke. But anyway, Moke, and that's where we get the term Moke. Moke, so we have Lala, we can say Palala, which means brother. So we have Palala Moke visiting us, and we're thankful Palala Moke is staying well south. But it is hurricane season with El Nino. We've got to be careful and be prepared. Better to be prepared than to prepare, right? So all prepare. Here's a song for Kau, Noilani Kanoho Mahoi, and the ladies Hano Hano Valeno.

Ka'unui, and that's the group Olaunui, Olaunui, Olaunui. There we go. And, you know, they did a great job on that song for Kau, the Big Island of Hawaii, but it went by too quickly. So let's hear another version from the Kahuna Lake Trio for our friends in Kau. Listen closely for the place names, and we send our aloha out to the

got the Kahawanu Lake Trio there, Uncle Kay and the boys, and Maddie Lam Kavenapuku'i. Of course, Kavenapuku'i hails from that area, from Ka'u. And she wrote this song as well, along with Papa Mainiki. They jumped in a jeep one time and went through all those places in Ka'u to rekindle memories and whatnot. And Eddie Kamai Sons of Hawaii made it famous. But here's Gary Haleamau and his family group and Ke Ala Aka Jeep. Get on board the bumpy ride.

Gary Halliamo. Got one more from Gary coming up here shortly. But a couple more comments about When the Wind Blows Strong. You know, here on Kauai, had a discussions this past week. You know, our hearts go out to the folks in Kau. And we know they're getting a lot of support and think people are doing the right things. But I hear also that people are making comments on social media and this and that. Knock it off. And anyway, but so some of the folks, we were reminiscing about September 11th, 1992. And at that time, you know, some people were grumbling that I didn't have electricity for a day and a half. Well, my own personal experience, in September 11th, the 12th, October 11th, we had 1 month without power from the grid. And, of course, we didn't have a World Series that year because there was no cable. And, you know, ice is a premium and all those things to recover. So we know how that goes here on Kauai. I've heard that there is an agreement between the utility companies to go help each other when things like this happen. And the first time that Hawaii Electric, HECO, has utilized that agreement and got folks from the mainland to come down and help with restoration on the Big Island. So that's really good. But in 1992, here on Kauai, the utility company was Kauai Electric, which was a Citizens Utilities. It wasn't part of HECO's group of companies or of electric utilities. And we had guys from California, from PG&E, come down. It was easy to spot them here on Kauai when they were helping out KE folks working on the grid to restore and make it stronger. Because those boys get walking around in their bib overalls with their flannel. They look like they meant business, and we certainly here on Kauai did appreciate the Malihinis coming down from California, PG&E, to help put Kauai Electric back. And that was 35 years ago, 6 years ago, long time. But anyway, memories of that, and our friends on the Big Island send laws out to you folks, and we know everybody's doing the right thing and helping out and being strong, and we'll get through this. Little rain today, and hopefully that's not impacting some of the cleanup efforts on the Big Island. Gary Halliamo, one more time. Had a request for this last week. Well, we got to it this week. Pohakoloa, Gary Halliamo.

another one from our Wayback Machine there. And of course, Uncle Johnny Alameda and his composition there for the lovely sunrise, Haleakala. You know, the last time I went up there so early for sunrise, a lot of clouds. The clouds are dark, then the clouds got light. But, you know, I've been there before when it's just awe-inspiring. The crater just opens up in that early morning light and worth the trip, even though, you know, you roll the dice. Lovely sunrise, Haleakala, Johnny Alameda, and his Hawaiians. Oh, yeah. Hey, if you have the inkling, you can check out Kauai Now online. There's a picture of a beautiful boat. Wow. And the Kauai Sea Scouts boat has been donated to them, and they have their home this summer. They have a boatload of stories with an invitation for more teens to come aboard. The Kauai Sea Scouts recently completed a cruise aboard their 63-foot yacht traveling from Kauai to Oahu, Molokai, Lanai, and Maui. Then they return to the Garden Island. Now the scouts are opening the doors once again for free recruitment and an open house from noon to 4 p.m. on August 29th. That's next weekend. At the Nawiliwili Small Boat Harbor next to the Coast Guard Station, open house will give a perspective from prospective members and their families, chance to tour the boat, meet the scouts and adult leaders, and a complimentary lunch will be on hand and get the vibe for the program. Incredible, says Mate Tom Worthington. Yeah, sorry, messed up your name. He told Kauai Now. And the vessel donated to the program earlier this year, already been taken out several times, but the five-island cruise was the longest voyage yet. It went from a 40-foot trawler before to a 61-foot yacht that has a dishwasher, a barbecue, three bathrooms. Not a boat, you got to call them heads, right? Three heads. Yeah, and you know, stairways are ladders, you know, on a boat. Got to have the boat lingo, right? It has air conditioning and a microwave. Worthen added that they have three refrigerators, a washer, dryer, sleeping accommodations, made the trip comfortable. A new journey gave the scouts an unusual opportunity to see parts of Molokai and Lanai. Most people never really get the chance to see from the seaward side. And the program currently has 20 Sea Scouts, 4 adult leaders, and open to boys and girls ages 12 to 18. Aimed at teens who love the ocean, want to learn new skill, simply seek adventure beyond the classroom. Most of the kids get sick at first. We all do, yeah. But once we anchor, the fun starts. Keep coming back and have fun and learn. Kauai Sea Scouts, so that's an open house coming up next weekend right here on the Garden Isle of Kauai. So an opportunity. Okay, check that out. That's mahalo for Kauai Now news online. KKCR Hanalei KAQA Kila Wea. Oh, it's been fun today. Got an early start thanks to Brother Dean, 2 o'clock. And we go to 5 o'clock, and coming up at 5 o'clock, it's reggae sounds for your Sunday evening. Since we're sailing, we're going to sail away on the Like Like, one of those steamships that used to go inter-island. Palani Vaughn sings his song, Kelo Like Like, Sail On.

sweet version of Sweet By and By. Hey, mahalo for tuning in. Be sure and join me next week. We're going to have fun again right here at KKCR on Lake Eikue Kila. We're Kauai Community Radio. Sounds of Waipuna.

Brian Tolentino on his ukulele. And it's Lackey Standard Radio Hula right here on Community Radio. KKCR Hanalei KAQA Kilauea. We got reggae sounds coming up next at 5 o'clock. Thanks for joining me on this Sunday afternoon. Monday lunchtime if you're listening from Japan. Konnichiwa. All our friends in Aotearoa. Kia ora. Talk to you guys next time on the radio.

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1: 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Wina Jura, reggae sounds coming up next right here at KKCR Hanalei, KAQA Kilauea. Vata Yabarakele, Kapua Phillips. Yesupu, Ahoyo, Aloha.

0: Oh, it's that time. Time we all been waiting for. For all the real connoisseurs of reggae music, we've been waiting for that golden era to arrive on the radio. That's right. All the best reggae of the 70s. Kauai Live here. It's KKCR. Hanalei, K-A-Q-A, Kilauea, your Kauai Community Radio Station, 90.9 north from Hanalei to Ka Beach, 91.9 Lihue and Kapa'a, also Haleiwa on the Oahu side, 92.7 Anahola and Maloa'a, and we're 88.9 FM in Honolulu tonight. 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It's true. They won't play it. And we're going to be playing it for you exclusively. So it's time to lock it down. Reggae Church here on Sunday nights. And we're going to give praises and give reggae music a try. Some drum and bass. Get some good vibes out there. Some conscious Rasta reggae music from Jamaica. This KKCR program is made possible by KKCR sustaining members in partnership with Kaloa Zipline.
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0: All right, let's get right into some great reggae, starting you off with the forefather of reggae music, Joseph Hill from the band Culture. Lock it down, keep it locked down. Yeah.

church and getting the golden lampstand, the Ark of the Covenant, the mercy seat. And we're preparing the great songs of reggae, the 70s era, the golden era of reggae music. Preparing the showbread, the golden altar of incense. We're getting ready for reggae church on Sundays, giving his name praise.

0: the golden age of reggae. '70s was such a important time for the genre of reggae, and you know, Jamaica had such a importance to the movement of the drum and bass and the studios that were producing the producers, that cutting edge sound, the Studio One, Lee Scratch Perry, King Jammies. There were so many studios that were coming out, these artists, you know, a lot of them just ghetto youth, you know, poor strugglers. And that's really where reggae is coming from, you know, it's coming from the ghetto. And a lot of people that listen to reggae now is just, you know, they've been misled to where it came from, you know, the root of it all, the foundation, the cornerstone. And so on Sunday nights, I want to give thanks to all the listeners online. We had a lot of people tuning in for those songs. And we feature that here every Sunday night from 5 to 6. A special tribute to Ja Mantra and the real reggae sound of Jamaica. And hopefully you enjoyed yourself. We got most of the stuff written onto the playlist. I was trying to type it in as I was going, because when you play these songs, they don't come up, you know, they don't come up because they're so old and you have to type it all in. So I'm like typing it in, meanwhile trying to cue up the next song. A lot of multitasking is always on the radio. And thank you for tuning in. Hopefully you heard a song or two, a little more obscure, something that stood out. Oh, what's this song? You know, hopefully it was a good song, and always trying to make it impact, you know, on the reggae sound, not only just the sound but the message, because right now reggae is just lacking message. The reggae of 2026, it's an empty vessel. It doesn't have a message anymore. It lost its root. So we're doing that on Reggae School here on Sunday nights. We're bringing in the foundation, a cornerstone of real reggae from Jamaica. 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It's KKCR Hanalei, KAQA Kilauea, your Kauai community radio station. 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We're 90.9 north from Hanalei to KA Beach, 91.9 Lehue and Kapa'a. We're also on the North Shore, Oahu, 91.9, 92.7 Anahola and Molua'a. 88.9 in Honolulu tonight. 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Be like, yeah, these guys are awesome. We love it. And hopefully you had a great day today. We got some great reggae music coming right up. Stay tuned for that. 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
3: Aloha. Today's moon phase is Huna. It is the 11th night of the lunar month. Literally translated, it means hidden, to conceal, hide, protect, and defend. The sharp tips of the crescent moon appear smooth and rounded, and therefore Huna, or hidden, as we move into the new Anahulu of Poipoi, which begins today. On the Aina, it is good for planting gourds, pumpkins, uala, or sweet potatoes, and corn. On the Kai, fishing is favorable, especially out at sea.
4: 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Kauai Humane Society.
1: All right, here we go right into the top 10 weekly countdown on its Loyal Flames right now. His new song called Everything Aguan. All right, let's wheel it up again. Here we go.

All the top 10 in countdown. Ja Israel right there before Kabaka Pyramid. Loyal Flames at the top of the hour. Top 10 countdown out of Jamaica right now. It's Medi Sun with his track Can't Stop We Food. It's reggae from Jamaica.

one of the only places you can check top 10 picks coming out of Jamaica. Hope you're having a great evening out there right now. Natty King, top 10 this week at number 6. It's called Hard Ears.

10 weekly countdown, making our way through all the hits of 2026. We heard right there the Natty King with his track right there. I hope you're having a great evening, hearing some songs. Maybe you haven't heard Always My Goal Esau right now with his track. It's called General. Here we go.

Big name in reggae for 2026. If you don't know him already, Esau right now, female artist with this Lila Ike right here with What It Feels Like this week, number 5.

Lila Ike right there. Hopefully you're enjoying yourselves with all the best of reggae 2026. Lots of new releases coming out of Jamaica. A lot of the outlets, they don't play Jamaican music, so we do it for you here. Gramps Morgan right now with I Wish That. Here we go.

Yeah, it's top 10 reggae countdown, and hopefully you've been hearing a few songs that stood out that were a little bit more obscure. Right now it's top 10 countdown this week at number 3 off her new album release. It's called Excellent Jaw with Queen Ifrica, brand new. Check it out.

off her new album. It's called Breath of Life, Queen Ifrika. It's a great album. I counted at least 7 or 8 tracks on there that are just boom tunes, just incredible anthems for Queen Ifrika. Top 10 this week out of Jamaica, Queen Ifrika right there. Hope you're enjoying yourselves right now. This week at number 2, it's Kumar Fire's brand new album, or not, his brand new song called Public Holiday. Here we go.

there just dropped brand new, just out of Jamaica. And I just came out 7 days ago. Kumar Faya right there. Public Holiday from the Raging Faya band right there. Kumar Faya, check him out. He's got some great tunes on the airwaves. And number one this week, you've been making it. We're here with it. Pressure Bus Pipe right now, his new album release, and this is the track called Shine. It's featuring Imaru Tufara. Here we go, number one. Thanks for listening.

0: to Jamaica, man.
1: Yeah, Gramps Morgan, keeping the Morgan heritage fire lit. And we give thanks for his legacy to carry on through the Morgan heritage and Jameer Morgan.

0: One of my favorite bands of reggae music, if someone were to ask me, what's one of your favorite reggae bands? I would say Morgan Heritage. You know, from the days when they started, Don't Have to Be Dread to Be Rasta. One of my favorite tunes, and Down by the River. They got so many good tracks, and they were such an impact in reggae from Jamaica, you know. Pita Morgan, rest in love. And carrying that torch still with Gramps Morgan right there. And did anyone watch the Rototom Sunsplash over there? What was going on? I was watching Twinkle Brothers and Wiz from Israel Vibrations, watching it over the weekend. And Rototom is one of the biggest reggae festivals in the world, and it was just going on the last few days. So if you get a chance, check it out. And it is 8 minutes after the hour, getting a little late start here. I just made my two-hour marker of reggae here, live in the studio. And thanking everyone who took the time out today, wherever you are. There's so much listeners that tune in around the world and just in the U.S. I want to say a big shout-out to you guys right now. Huge shout-out to Cambridge out there. Wilmington, Reading also out there, St. Paul tuning in, Round Rock, Ann Arbor, Alaska's out there, San Diego, we got Fremont, we got Sacramento, we got Macon, Honolulu, all through Honolulu tuning in, Vancouver, Washington, we got international flags, we got Czech Republic, Thailand's out there, Germany. We got Austria tuning in, Mexico, Republic of Moldova, Germany, all tuning in, Japan, can't forget Japan, we love that. And I'm wrapping up my last hour here. I don't know if Bongo Chum will be in at 8 o'clock. I think it's his second week being out. So hopefully he'll have somebody coming in, but if not, we'll be going into Hawaiian Archives. So thinking for everybody tuned in. If you like today's show, check out Tuesdays, noon to 2. We give you more new music for August 2026 out of Kingston, Jamaica. We feature mainly only Jamaican reggae. And that's because other outlets now, they don't play Jamaican reggae now. They might throw in a piggyback song where it's like one real Jamaican artist, but it's these new artists that, you know, when they're singing reggae, it's just an empty box, man. It's like a song that just has no foundation. And we want to bring that heavy reggae vibe from conscious Rasta vibe to reggae again in the world, you know, because our, you know, reggae, when you listen, when your dad was listening, grandma, auntie was all tuning in, reggae, the real roots. Want to keep that torch lit, yeah? Bring the cornerstone of reggae to the forefront, because the stone that the builders refuse has become the head cornerstone. And we just give thanks for reggae here on Sunday nights. And let's get into it. KKCR Hanalei, KAQA Kilauea. And we're going to get right into this. 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

is a brand new track from Preel Morgan. This is Gramps Morgan's other song besides Jameer. It's Preel Morgan. It's called Fall Apart. Love the Morgan heritage. It's a brand new track, just came out, and hopefully you enjoyed it. All the newest stuff coming out. It's KKCR FM right here, Reggae from Jamaica. It's I.

album called All For Time, Pressure Bus Pipe and Zion Eye Kings. And reminding everyone, Alba Rosie coming to Kauai November 15th at KCC. We're going to leave you off here with this last song. And thanking everybody that tuned in. This is a John Mason song. Tune in on Tuesday. I'll be here from noon to 2. We're going to leave you after this last song with some Hawaiian archives. Hope you're having a great evening. Thanks for listening. This delivers more intelligence for tokens.

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3: 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I'm more famous than Michael!
4: Aloha mai kakou. Today's Hawaiian word of the day is ele ele. Ele ele is the color black and dark black. Ele ele ka I lio. The dog is black.
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6: Hurricane season is June 1st through November 30th, and this year is predicted to be a higher than average storm season. A hurricane watch means the storm is possible. A hurricane warning means that a storm is expected. A tropical storm becomes a hurricane when sustained winds top 73 miles per hour. A storm receives a name when winds reach 39 miles per hour, and it receives a Polynesian name when it forms between 140 degrees west and the international dateline. 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

Although we lost His Majesty, he left quite a legacy behind him. And we, as part of the arts today, are especially proud of the fact that we credit him for giving us the hula bag. It is a very important part of our lives. It is one of those things that we can honestly say we still have left.

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2: Aloha, today's moon phase is Kulua. 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This is an excellent day to plant kalo or taro, uala or sweet potato, mai'a or bananas, as well as trees. On the kai, morning fishing is good on low tide. Seas are choppy, winds are steady, and settle in the morning.

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1: 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O KKCR ka hui leki o ku o ko'a no Kauai. He hui leki o ka iaulu e pai pai ia ai e ka lehu lehu a e ho'o lele ana me ka ho'o laha ole. 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Nā pahuhopua KKCR. The goals of KKCR. E ho'oulu i ka hoi, e a oaku, a e ho'ohau oli ho'i i nā hoa ho'olohe. To encourage, to teach, and to also cause enjoyment in the listeners. E mālama, e ho'omau, a e ho'olau le apu i nā mea a me kanohona Hawaii. To care for, to perpetuate, and to celebrate Hawaiian customs and lifestyle. Ho ike i ka nani a kea o ko ka ko kaiaulu a me ke kaiaulu ku waho. Showcase the broad beauty of our community and the outside community. He kahua o KKCR no na leo a me na mele laha loa pu no me ka laha ole. O ke ke kahu foundation, ka mea e ho o holo ai ia mau papahana lekio. KKCR is a platform for voices and songs both well-known and underrepresented. The Ke Kahu Foundation facilitates these radio programs.
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3: Everyone is welcome to join Kauai VOAD for an emergency preparedness fair Saturday, April 27th at the Church of Jesus Christ of Latter-day Saints in Lihue from 9 a.m. till noon. There will be over 20 preparedness booths, canine search and rescue training, and more. 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

0: 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Right, I play saxophone. And I'm very, very glad you are listening to KKCR Hanalei KAQA Kilauea Kauai Community Radio. 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
1: A young man walks along a beach covered with sea stars. One at a time, he's picking them up and tossing them back into the ocean. A passerby notes that his small efforts can't possibly make a difference. "It will to this one," the young man replies, flinging another sea star back into the waters of our ocean world. That's the well-known story of the sea star thrower. Not as well-known, perhaps, is what would happen if those sea stars washed up on the shores of a national marine sanctuary. The cast of characters would grow dramatically. Scientists would investigate why the sea stars were washing up. Volunteers would help throw them back into the ocean. And outreach staff would educate passersby about sea stars and their role in the ocean food web. Within the protected waters of our national marine sanctuaries, giant humpback whales breed and give birth, coral colonies flourish, and shipwrecks tell stories of our maritime history. Protected habitats include rocky reefs, kelp forests, whale migration corridors, and underwater archaeological sites. The sanctuary program, managed by the National Oceanic and Atmospheric Administration, includes 13 national marine sanctuaries and a coral reef ecosystem reserve. I'm Marilyn Cooley. Our Ocean World, produced with the Joint Ocean Commission Initiative, working to protect the life of the ocean so the ocean can help sustain the life of our planet.

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1: Right now, across the nearly 1,400 acres of wildlife habitat of the Kauai National Wildlife Refuge Complex, there is a whole lot of nesting going on. Within the wetland habitats at Hanalei and Hule'ia, Aleula and Alekeokeo chicks are moving out of their nests with their parents and beginning to make their way around managed wetlands and Lo'ikalo, along with the cute little Ayo chicks seen toddling across the mudflats as they learn to forage. Also, Kalua Maoli nesting is wrapping up while the parents move through their annual molting season, leaving them more vulnerable to predation. Meanwhile, over at the seabird colonies at Kilauea Point, we are seeing the last of the Moli chicks take to the air as they fledge out to sea, while Uwa'okani chicks hatch in burrows across the refuge, and gray awe fledglings compete with one another to touch the tip of the lighthouse. Up on Nihoku, A'o and O'o chicks are spending their first days alone in the burrow, while Kua'ikeak fledge from rocky perches, and Kua'iula chicks are busy growing up under bushes and trees. Friends of Kauai National Wildlife Refuges helps Kokua, our native wildlife, and the habitats they depend upon to nest, rest, forage, and thrive. 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

Hey, aloha. This is Brother Lou, and I'm here for you on Mondays, and we're calling it Mahalo Mondays. And what is it all about? It's being thankful. Mahalo means thank you. So, what are you thankful for? Join me on Mahalo Mondays on Monday from 6 to 9.

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4: 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Today's Hawaiian word of the day is alani. Alani is the Hawaiian word for any kind of orange, both fruit and tree, as well as the color. Alani kamanako. The mango is orange.
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Thank you very much.

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0: Aloha kakahi a kakako. Welcome to our Hawaiian music calendar for Mondays. 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The Sunset Lanai at Anainaho in Kilauea features Pancho Graham from 4 to 5:30. 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On our South Shore, Keoke's Paradise Restaurant and Bar in Po'epu features Lenny Breeze from 5 to 8:30 in the dining room. Bangkok Happy Bowl and Thai Bistro features Kyla Benz from 6:30 to 8:30 with Hula by Nicole. And on our west side, the Koke'e Lodge in Koke'e features Nick Castillo from 12:30 to 3. Mahalo Nui Loa. Have a great Hawaiian day.
1: This next song we're going to do, ladies and gentlemen, is called Nokeano Ayai Ke Aloha. And this song was written for King Lunalilo. And this song speaks of his first sea voyage to the island of America in 1864. And in those days, that was America. This was Hawaii. In the third verse of the song, you will hear the captain yelling out orders to hurry up, set the sails. The winds are coming in. We have to get underway. Nokeano ayai ke aloha. With helicopter.

Mahalo nui loa. No kia noa ea I kia loa. Thank you. Thank you so much. Mahalo. I think we're getting close. Here she comes.

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3: 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On the North Shore, the Tahiti Nui Restaurant and Lounge in Hanalei presents Michael K. Ale from 6:30 to 8:30. The Happy Talk Lounge at the Hanalei Bay Resort in Princeville features music from 6 to 9. The Sunset Lanai at Ainaho in Kilauea features Poncho Graham from 4 to 5:30. On our east side, the Kauai Inn in Lihue features Sheldon Espina at 5:30. The Lava Lava Beach Club at the Kauai Shores Hotel in Kapa'a features Jonathan from 6 to 9. The Ocean House Lounge at the Outrigger Kauai Beach Resort in Wailua features Chanel and Sky from 6 to 8. The Nepali Brewing Company in Kapa'a features Breda K from 5:30 to 7:30. Hualani's at the Trimbers Resort in Lihue features music from 5 to 7. The Crooked Surf Restaurant at the Sheraton Coconut Beach Hotel in Waipoli features Wayne and Junior Panui from 5:30 to 7:30. On our South Shore, Keoke's Paradise Restaurant and Bar in Po'epu features Lenny Breeze from 5 to 8:30 in the dining room. Bangkok Happy Bowl and Thai Bistro features Kyle LeBenz from 6:30 to 8:30 with Hula by Nicole. And on our west side, the Koke'e Lodge in Koke'e features Nick Castillo from 12:30 to 3. Mahalo Nui Loa. Have a great Hawaiian day.
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5: Aloha, today's moon phase is Kukolu, which is the fifth day or moon phase in the Hawaiian moon calendar. Literally, kukolu means to stand strong or upright in threes. Huli, or slips planted in this moon phase, will produce three main shoots. On the Kai, kukolu is an excellent moon for fishing by canoe or pole fishing on the reef in the morning. Women dive for sea urchins, gather limu and crab. Clear weather can be expected. Wind blows till ole nights. Low tide can be anticipated in the afternoon.
6: According to the National Oceanic and Atmospheric Administration, or NOAA, this year's outlook calls for an above-normal hurricane season for the Central Pacific, with 5 to 13 named storms expected. A normal season typically sees 4 to 5 named storms total. The outlook does not predict whether or how many of these systems will affect Hawaii. 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

0: 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Aloha. 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
2: 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Let's talk about ocean safety. Kauai has some of the most beautiful beaches in the world, and some of these beaches are the most dangerous. Hawaii has the second highest drowning rate in the U.S. Even if you're experienced in the water at home, Kauai's beaches demand special respect. Before entering, observe the water for 20 minutes. Never turn your back on the ocean, and don't enter the water alone. Talk to lifeguards about ocean conditions that day and ask them where the rip currents are. Many beaches that you have seen in photos do not have lifeguard towers. Talk to other beachgoers before entering the water, and if no one is in the water, don't go. Heed all posted signs and warnings and take them seriously. Note that after a heavy rain, beaches can turn brown with debris. Do not swim in brown water. Remember the local phrase, when in doubt, don't go out. Enjoy Kauai safely, respectfully, and with aloha.
3: 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His name was David. Hawaiians call him Kavika.

0: 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Thank you. 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
1: Right now, across the nearly 1,400 acres of wildlife habitat of the Kauai National Wildlife Refuge Complex, there is a whole lot of nesting going on. Within the wetland habitats at Hanalei and Hule'ia, Aleula and Alekeokeo chicks are moving out of their nests with their parents and beginning to make their way around managed wetlands and Lo'ikalo, along with the cute little Ayo chicks seen toddling across the mudflats as they learn to forage. Also, Kalua Maoli nesting is wrapping up while the parents move through their annual molting season, leaving them more vulnerable to predation. Meanwhile, over at the seabird colonies at Kilauea Point, we are seeing the last of the Moli chicks take to the air as they fledge out to sea, while Uwa'okani chicks hatch in burrows across the refuge, and gray awe fledglings compete with one another to touch the tip of the lighthouse. Up on Nihoku, A'o and O'o chicks are spending their first days alone in the burrow, while Kauai Keak fledge from rocky perches, and Kauai Ula chicks are busy growing up under bushes and trees. Friends of Kauai National Wildlife Refuges helps Kokua, our native wildlife, and the habitats they depend upon to nest, rest, forage, and thrive. 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

0: Aloha kakahi a kakako. Welcome to our Hawaiian music calendar for Mondays. On the North Shore, the Tahiti Nui Restaurant and Lounge in Hanalei presents Michael Keale from 6:30 to 8:30. The Happy Talk Lounge at the Hanalei Bay Resort in Princeville features music from 6 to 9. The Sunset Lanai at Ainaho in Kilauea features Poncho Graham from 4 to 5:30. On our east side, the Kauai Inn in Lihue features Sheldon Espina at 5:30. The Lava Lava Beach Club at the Kauai Shores Hotel in Kapa'a features Jonathan from 6 to 9. The Ocean House Lounge at the Outrigger Kauai Beach Resort in Wailua features Chanel and Sky from 6 to 8. The Nepali Brewing Company in Kapa'a features Breda K from 5:30 to 7:30. Hualani's at the Trimbers Resort in Lihue features music from 5 to 7. The Crooked Surf Restaurant at the Sheraton Coconut Beach Hotel in Waipoli features Wayne and Junior Panui from 5:30 to 7:30. On our South Shore, Keoke's Paradise Restaurant and Bar in Po'epu features Lenny Breeze from 5 to 8:30 in the dining room. Bangkok Happy Bowl and Thai Bistro features Kyle LeBenz from 6:30 to 8:30 with Hula by Nicole. And on our west side, the Koke'e Lodge in Koke'e features Nick Castillo from 12:30 to 3. Mahalo Nui Loa. Have a great Hawaiian day.
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0: 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On the North Shore, the Tahiti Nui Restaurant and Lounge in Hanalei presents Michael Keale from 6:30 to 8:30. The Happy Talk Lounge at the Hanalei Bay Resort in Princeville features music from 6 to 9. The Sunset Lanai at Ainaho in Kilauea features Poncho Graham from 4 to 5:30. On our east side, the Kauai Inn in Lihue features Sheldon Espina at 5:30. The Lava Lava Beach Club at the Kauai Shores Hotel in Kapa'a features Jonathan from 6 to 9. The Ocean House Lounge at the Outrigger Kauai Beach Resort in Wailua features Chanel and Sky from 6 to 8. The Nepali Brewing Company in Kapa'a features Breda K from 5:30 to 7:30. Hualani's at the Trimbers Resort in Lihue features music from 5 to 7. The Crooked Surf Restaurant at the Sheraton Coconut Beach Hotel in Waipoli features Wayne and Junior Panui from 5:30 to 7:30. On our South Shore, Keoke's Paradise Restaurant and Bar in Po'epu features Lenny Breeze from 5 to 8:30 in the dining room. Bangkok Happy Bowl and Thai Bistro features Kyle LeBenz from 6:30 to 8:30 with Hula by Nicole. And on our west side, the Koke'e Lodge in Koke'e features Nick Castillo from 12:30 to 3. Mahalo Nui Loa. Have a great Hawaiian day.
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0: 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This is JK, and you're listening to KKCR-FM 90.9 and 91.9, broadcasting island-wide from Kea Beach to Kea Kaha, Kauai Community Radio. 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
1: You're at war when you get attacked. We got attacked. U.S. put 50%. We waited until the United States decided to actually implement these so-called 338 tariffs. That's fine. We've got the reserves. We've got the resilience. We've got the plan. We've got the focus. We will respond.
0: The U.S.-Canada trade war is deepening after talks collapsed Friday. The U.S. has imposed 50% tariffs on Canada, which responded with retaliatory tariffs. We will speak with Avi Lewis, the leader of the New Democratic Party in Canada, and Lori Wallach of the American Economic Liberties Project. Then we go to Florida to speak with Angie Nixon on her upset win in Florida's Democratic Senate primary.
2: In November, we are going to show again what happens when every day people come together around a shared vision.
0: And we will go to California, where Aisha Wahab has won a special election for a seat in the House, even though AIPAC spent millions to defeat her. She's set to become the first Afghan American in Congress. All that and more coming up. Welcome to Democracy Now!, democracynow.org, the War and Peace Report. I'm Anjali Kamath. Amy Goodman will be back later this week. Iran's leaders have threatened to halt all oil exports from the Persian Gulf and to treat any nation's support for U.S. sanctions against Iran as an act of war. The threat came ahead of today's announcement by Treasury Secretary Scott Bessent of what the Trump administration is calling an economic D-Day, aimed at completely severing Iran's remaining financial lifelines. This is Iranian Foreign Minister Abbas Araghchi.
3: This is a repetitive scenario, from the crippling sanctions imposed during the Obama administration to the maximum pressure campaign during Trump's first administration, and now the latest sanctions. All of these measures have been introduced under different titles, but they represent the same kind of bullying that we have always seen in American policy. In other words, it is the same movie they keep playing over and over again. We know this movie, so we know how to confront and deal with it.
0: On Sunday, Iran's currency, the rial, sank to a record low against the U.S. dollar. The International Monetary Fund now predicts Iran's economy will contract by nearly 5.5% this year. Fuel prices are surging in Iran, something that preceded nationwide protests in 2019 and earlier this year. In Gaza, two Palestinian brothers were killed and several others wounded when an Israeli warplane struck a tent sheltering displaced people near Al-Aqsa Hospital earlier today. The attack followed another bloody weekend in Gaza. On Sunday, Israeli forces killed at least two Palestinians, including four-year-old Mohammed Abdel Salam Taha. Separately, a girl was injured by Israeli fire on Sunday in a camp north of Khan Yunis. According to Palestinian officials, Israel has violated the U.S.-brokered so-called ceasefire agreement nearly 4,400 times since it took effect in October. This is Abu Ahmed, a displaced Palestinian who was sheltering close to a building that was blown up by Israel on Sunday.
4: There is no ceasefire. There is nothing. There is nothing. Our lives are destroyed. Our youth are destroyed. What can we do? We want solutions. We want to live in peace. This does not make sense. This does not make sense. It's true these things are happening to other people, but I am also human. I see these things. People torn into pieces. We die. Our morale is destroyed.
0: Meanwhile, Israel's government has warned it may further intensify its attacks after several kites landed in an illegal Israeli settlement on Gaza's border. Palestinian officials said the kites were flown by children, were made of paper, and posed no threat. But Israeli Defense Minister Israel Katz accused Hamas of launching attacks, calling the use of kites an act of war. Israel's far-right National Security Minister Itamar Ben-Gvir has posted video on social media celebrating the construction of gallows where Palestinians will be hanged.
5: This is the facility. In this place, the terrorists will be executed. A hanging rope, viewing chambers where the crime victims will be able to come and watch, like in the United States, by the way. And we are fulfilling what we promised. Look, there were those who ridiculed. There were those who giggled. This place is starting to be built. The facility is being built.
0: In March, Israeli lawmakers passed a law mandating death by hanging for Palestinians who are convicted of terrorism offenses. Jewish Israelis will not face the same punishment for similar crimes. In 2008, Ben-Gvir himself was convicted by a court in Jerusalem of incitement to racism and supporting a terrorist organization. Diplomats from Syria and Israel held U.S.-brokered talks in Jordan on Sunday aimed at easing tensions following repeated Israeli attacks, including airstrikes on a major Syrian Air Force airbase. They were the first talks between the two countries in several months, coming after Israel on Saturday struck a civilian vehicle on the outskirts of Damascus. Israel said it had targeted a, quote, terrorist in the deadly drone strike, which left several bystanders wounded. This comes as Israel continues to occupy Syria's Golan Heights, which it seized in the 1967 war, as well as more territory in southwest Syria it seized after the fall of Bashar al-Assad. In Canada, Prime Minister Mark Carney has announced retaliatory tariffs on U.S. imports after talks collapsed without a deal on Friday. On Saturday, the U.S. slapped 50% tariffs on around $20 billion worth of imports from Canada. In response, Carney announced tariffs on $20 billion of U.S. products beginning on September 8th. Carney spoke to reporters on Saturday.
6: Why does it feel like today Mark Carney is going to war? Trade war. The tone.
1: Because we're attacked. You're at war when you get attacked. We got attacked. U.S. put 50%. We waited until the United States decided to actually implement these so-called 338 tariffs. That's fine.
0: We'll have more on the U.S.-Canada trade war after headlines when we'll speak with Avi Lewis, the leader of the New Democratic Party in Canada, and Lori Wallach of the American Economic Liberties Project. In New York, a federal judge has struck down a Trump administration ban on issuing visas to immigrants from 75 countries. When the policy was enacted in January, the State Department claimed, without evidence, that people from those nations are likely to receive public benefits after arriving in the U.S. Among the countries targeted were Afghanistan, Brazil, the Democratic Republic of Congo, Iran, Iraq, Nigeria, Somalia, Sudan, and Yemen. In her ruling, U.S. District Judge Jeanette Vargas said Trump's measure was, quote, patently unlawful and violated federal immigration law by discriminating on the basis of nationality. In Texas, calls are mounting to shut down the South Texas Family Residential Center in Dilley, where it's estimated more than 100 children are being detained by ICE. This comes after a 5-year-old boy, identified as Liam Tadeo, and his father were taken by ICE on their way to a child's soccer game in Austin last week. Journalist Lydia Terrazas of Univision posted a video on social media showing Liam crying and his father handcuffed as they're escorted into a vehicle. The arrest happened just days before Liam was set to start kindergarten. This is Texas Democratic Congressmember Greg Kassar.
7: ICE just arrested a 5-year-old boy on his way to a soccer game in my home city of Austin, Texas. His name, just like the name of the little boy from Minnesota, is Liam. And Liam should be starting kindergarten this week. But instead, he's sitting in a trailer prison right now in Dilley, Texas.
0: Texas Democratic Congressmember Joaquin Castro said ICE denied his request to visit Liam and his father at the ICE camp. Castro said afterwards, quote, his detention is another devastating example of why Dilley must be shut down and why our government must end the detention of children and families. I have seen firsthand the conditions that children and families are being subjected to at Dilley, and no child should be held there. Dilley is run by the for-profit prison company Core Civic. More than 160 people have been deported to Haiti as the Trump administration begins to round up immigrants following the end of TPS, temporary protected status. It was the first deportation flight to Haiti after the Supreme Court greenlit the Trump administration's termination of TPS for an estimated 350,000 Haitians. The plane landed in the northern Haitian city of Cap-Haïtien Thursday. The country's main international airport in Port-au-Prince has been deemed too dangerous due to gang violence and growing political instability. Many of those deported last week were TPS holders and had been living and working in the U.S. since 2010. In related news, a U.S. Navy sailor who is on his 9th month of deployment aboard the USS Abraham Lincoln said his father has been detained by ICE. Joshua Aviles said he'd received a call this weekend notifying him of his father's arrest. Luis Manuel Aviles was taken into custody during a traffic stop in Key West, Florida. His wife said he's a handyman with a valid U.S. work permit. Aviles is originally from Nicaragua and has lived in the U.S. for nearly 20 years. His son Joshua said on social media, quote, "This is heartbreaking for me. I don't know how I can mentally continue working 12-plus hour days, knowing that my dad is somewhere, possibly being treated like a criminal. My dad's only crime was coming to this country to give my siblings and me a better life." Tyson Foods, the largest meatpacking and processing company in the U.S., has shuttered two of its facilities in Illinois and Utah, laying off more than 3,000 workers. The company said in a release earlier this month that it'd be closing its Joslyn, Illinois and Eagle Mountain, Utah facilities, claiming, quote, "one of the most historic cattle shortages the country has ever experienced," as the reason for the move. About 2,500 Tyson employees were impacted in Illinois alone due to the sudden closure of the plant. Workers and supporters held a rally in Joslyn Friday in

0: Edmund Pompey, a resident of hard-hit Gary, Indiana, where over one in three residents lived in poverty even before the disaster.
1: And these are all the things that people take for granted. The basic things as far as like power, taking a shower, flushing your toilet, anything of that nature like that. So we really under siege, and I hope they just take care of the situation.
0: And a private arbitrator has ordered the Washington Post to rehire the opinion columnist Karen Atiyah with back pay. Atiyah was fired last fall over comments she made about the death of conservative activist Charlie Kirk. Her termination came as the Washington Post laid off more than 300 journalists, dismantling its sports, local news, and international coverage, all under the ownership of billionaire Amazon founder Jeff Bezos. That followed Amazon's $1 million donation to President Trump's inaugural fund. Karen Atiyah spoke to Democracy Now! In February.
2: The reason why this is an international news story, I think the Washington Post stands for a lot more than just a media company. It stands for a lot more than even just journalism, I would say. For a lot of people around the world, they're looking at the Washington Post as a proxy and a bellwether for what's happening to America and democracy.
0: And those are some of the headlines. This is Democracy Now!, democracynow.org, The War and Peace Report. I'm Anjali Kamath. Amy Goodman will be back later this week. The U.S.-Canada trade war is deepening after talks collapsed without a deal on Friday. Canadian Prime Minister Mark Carney accused the Trump administration of issuing demands that would compromise Canada's sovereignty and undermine key industries. On Saturday, Trump slapped 50% tariffs on around $20 billion worth of imports from Canada. Carney then announced retaliatory tariffs on $20 billion of U.S. products beginning September 8th. Carney spoke on Saturday.
3: We've been under no illusions. We recognized from the start that America has changed. Early last year in this room, I observed that the decades-long process of steadily increasing integration between our economies was over. Our government understood before many that America would transform all of its commercial relationships, that it would put a series of tariffs on its closest allies and use economic integration as a weapon. We recognize that sometimes its signature was written in pencil. The gap between partnership and competitor, unfortunately, has remained too wide in recent days. So last evening, I instructed our negotiators to return to Ottawa. We cannot accept what they've offered, and we will not give what they've asked.
0: Canadian Prime Minister Mark Carney took questions from reporters after his address.
4: Why does it feel like today Mark Carney is going to war? Trade war. The tone.
3: Because we were attacked. You're at war when you get attacked. We got attacked. U.S. put 50%. We waited until the United States decided to actually implement these so-called 338 tariffs. That's fine.
0: President Trump responded online writing, quote, Canada wants the benefits of being a state without being one. They've also charged our great farmers for many years massive amounts of tariffs. No more, end quote. U.S. Transportation Secretary Sean Duffy appeared Sunday on Fox News.
5: We're great trading partners, right? But Canada gets the benefit of trading with the U.S. way more than the U.S. gets the benefit of trading with Canada. It's a country that doesn't have a military. We want fairness for the American worker. And some of our best friends are the worst offenders that treat us the worst. And the fact that we provide their security for them and they take advantage of us, I think President Trump was the first one to go, you know what, that's not the kind of relationship that friends should have. And so the president's calling them out. I think you're going to see Mark Carney come to the table very, very quickly because it's going to be devastating for his country.
0: On Sunday, the editorial page of the Wall Street Journal ran an editorial headlined, The Dumbest Trade War Revisited. Trump's decision to escalate a tariff brawl with Canada makes no economic or political sense. The tariffs come just 10 weeks before the midterms. Economists predict battleground states, including Maine, Michigan, Ohio, and Alaska, could face disproportionate economic pain from the tariffs. For more on this, we're joined now by two guests. Lori Wallach is director of the Rethink Trade Program at the American Economic Liberties Project and founder and former director of Public Citizens Global Trade Watch. Her recent piece for Foreign Affairs is headlined, The Right Way to Balance Trade, What Comes After the Neoliberal Order.

0: border. She's joining us in Wisconsin. And in Toronto is Avi Lewis, the leader of Canada's new Democratic Party, the NDP. He's also a longtime Canadian journalist, documentary filmmaker, and activist. We welcome you both to Democracy Now! Avi Lewis, let's begin with you. Talk about what these talks were supposed to be about and why they broke down.
1: Well, good morning, Anjali. Hello, Lori. It's great to be back on Democracy Now! This has followed a sickeningly familiar pattern with Trump threatening and setting a deadline for devastating, I think the Wall Street Journal, rarely agree with the Wall Street Journal, but this is incredibly dumb. It's also incredibly damaging and dangerous. It's going to hurt Canadian workers. It's going to hurt American workers. It's completely unnecessary. And at the last minute, after negotiations are going on, under the threat of these massive tariffs, suddenly Howard Lutnick arrives with a whole set of new demands at the 11th hour. This is the pattern, and we've seen it over and over again. In this case, Prime Minister Carney read the room correctly. Canadians are sick of this. We're already under punishing tariffs in many of our most important industrial sectors, from automaking to forestry to steel and others. And we simply are not in the mood to grant more concessions. And so the Prime Minister walked away from the table. But the truth is, and the wider context of this is, that unfortunately Canada has already made a whole bunch of unilateral concessions. And so we're in a weakened position just in the context of the short-term trade deal. The Prime Minister gave up the digital services tax without anything to compensate it. That's a modest tax of about $7 billion a year. It was the only real solid tax we had on the big tech billionaire, I guess we have to say trillionaire class behind Trump. And that was at the beginning of this process, something like a year ago. We're also, while Canadians are united in this feeling that we've given enough to Trump's demands, and we can't concede further without securing protection for our own industries and economy, we're not all in this together. We have to remember, and Lori and I have been fighting free trade deals between Canada and the United States since the 1980s, because the integration of the corporate classes of our two economies has been achieved at the expense of working class people in both of our countries, and to the incredible, staggering enrichment of the wealthiest people and corporations in our economy. We are not all in this together. When the six big Canadian banks made $70 billion last year, they are not directly affected by tariffs, and they continue to make higher and higher profits every single year. We are not all in this together. When the oil and gas sector in Canada, which is majority owned by U.S. corporations, is on track to make up to $150 billion in wartime profits this year alone because of the immoral, senseless, illegal attack on Iran by the United States and Israel. $150 billion in profits for this industry that is not affected, that has been spared all of the tariffs because, of course, the United States needs a huge amount of Canadian oil each and every day. So we are united as Canadians in rejecting more unilateral concessions. We are not all in this together in terms of who's going to be hurt. And we need to build an independent Canadian economy. Mark Carney has had well over a year to get started on that project. He has announced big plans like buying the oil industry a new pipeline for $40, $50, $60 billion of public money, like major projects that suspend Indigenous rights and environmental protections in favor of largely foreign corporations coming in and buying more of our resources. He's having an investment summit on September 12th in Toronto to invite BlackRock and Blackstone and JP Morgan. And the Prime Minister has mused about selling our airports and our ports and privatizing more of our economy to the benefit of foreign investors. So we need a Made in Canada plan to develop our autonomy and double down on the things that unite us as Canadians, like our embattled healthcare system, which is also being privatized these days. But we're not on track to do that. This is a fork in the road moment for Canada, and we have a completely different progressive vision to offer Canadians that would help Canadian workers, defend Canadian workers in this crisis, and also get back to work building a truly independent Canadian economy that would benefit American workers as well. As we'll see in this next period, everybody is going to be hurt by this.
0: Avi, this these new tariffs affect about 5% of the goods, of Canadian goods that are imported by the U.S. They target about $20 billion worth of Canadian goods. Who is actually hurt by these tariffs? Who are the workers? What are the industries in Canada that would be hurt by these tariffs?
1: Yeah, I mean, this is we already have tariffs on the automobile sector of 25%, a major integrated sector between Canada, the U.S. and Mexico. And this deal was only to achieve a lowering of 25% to 15% on auto tariffs. That makes the auto industry in Canada uncompetitive, which is why Lana Payne, the head of Unifor, the largest private sector union in Canada, said months and months ago that no deal is better than a bad deal. But this is an extension beyond steel and forestry and auto to tariff a lot of consumer goods, everything from furniture makers to apparel to rubber and plastic products. This would bite deeper into the Canadian economy, across the economy. A lot of smaller and medium-sized businesses in every region of the country. But again, it's not all equally apportioned. It's always certain sectors and certain regions which are hurt the worst. In this case, my province of British Columbia would be most affected by this latest round of tariffs. Ontario and Quebec, the largest economic provinces in our country, would also be severely damaged by this. And don't forget that it's Americans who pay these tariffs, and it's American workers who are also affected. It's the cost of living emergency in Canada and the United States, where food prices, where rent, and the cost of putting a roof over your head, and all of the costs of living are going up and up and up in a period where people are really suffering. So, you know, there are corporate players who will make out fine, but it is the working class people of our continent who are going to be hurt. This may not be the huge proportion of Canadian exports to the United States in one of the biggest trading relationships on planet Earth between our two countries, but this is a deepening of an attack on Canada and on on the American working class, which has been going on since Trump was elected for the second time. And here in Canada, we need to do something big about it. We've got plenty of fantastic proposals about how we could actually protect ourselves. In the short term, we have an unemployment insurance program in Canada that only covers one out of three workers that pay into it. And it only gives you a little more than half of your previous wage or salary when you get laid off. It's hard to qualify for. It takes too long to kick in. We need immediate reforms to our employment insurance system to cover people with more support faster and to cover way more workers in our economy. Those are sort of the short-term things. We need emergency assistance for the sectors that are worst hit by this. Again, manufacturing, wood products, apparel and furniture and others. But we also need a bigger plan to actually Trump-proof the Canadian economy. We could do things when we are making major investments of public dollars in oil pipelines. We could use that money instead to build an east-west electricity grid, double down on renewable energy, which is energy independence forever, because the inputs for renewable energy are always free, unlike oil and gas and coal. We could build an east-west electricity grid to trade renewable energy across our country with battery storage, and the cheapest installed energy, solar and wind, on planet Earth today. The world is moving away from fossil fuels in this period, and Canada is being left behind because we are continue under the Mark Carney government to tie our fate to massive military expenditures, massive fossil fuel investments, and all in on AI, which, despite the Prime Minister's excellent words about Canadian independence from the United States, mirror the Trump agenda. And unfortunately, under the surface, we're seeing an expansion of decades of integration of the corporate class between Canada and the United States. That is not a plan to make anybody safe.
0: I want to bring Lori Wallach into the conversation, director of the Rethink Trade Program at the American Economic Liberties Project and founder and former director of Public Citizens Global Trade Watch. Lori, building off of what Avi was talking about in terms of U.S. consumers who are hurting, I just wanted to read a couple quotes from politicians from border states. Here we've got Minnesota Senator Amy Klobuchar saying on X, Canada is Minnesota's number one trading partner. Minnesotans are paying for Trump's chaos. Republican Senator of Maine Susan Collins said the new tariffs would, quote, increase costs for Maine families as most businesses will have no choice but to pass on the tariffs to their customers through higher prices. Your response to what's happened with the collapse of the trade talks?
2: So it is the case that this situation is again, I don't typically agree with the Wall Street Journal, but perhaps the most stupid trade fight in history. In that, yes, if you are a purchaser in the U.S. of some of these goods, for instance, hockey sticks, but not pucks, I mean, go figure, you will see higher prices. But let's step back at the whole situation. And Avi's exactly right. You have at this moment this fight between two visions, neither of which are good for working people or for the environment. There is a way to do trade that benefits the majority of people, small businesses, farmers. And in Trump, you have an oligarch first trade policy. He got elected saying he'd help working people. In fact, what he's done is make exceptions in his tariffs, whatever you think about tariffs. At this point, 55% of imports into the U.S. have been excluded from tariffs because Trump gives free entry for his buddies in big tech, in chemicals, etc. So we have a situation where between the disruption of supply chains like the U.S. and Canada, which have been not under the right rules, but united in a way that literally it's disruptive to U.S. manufacturing when there's disruption in Canadian manufacturing. You have a situation where the U.S. now is down 75,000 manufacturing jobs since Trump came back to office. We have 30% decrease right now in factory construction since Trump came back the second time, because the tariff chaos and malpractice is so severe. But the problem is, in Mark Carney, there is sort of the high priest of neoliberalism, a guy who has been going around the world trying to sell the Trans-Pacific Partnership, NAFTA on steroids, extra goodies for big tech and for big pharma, ways to attack Canada's wonderful pharmaceutical pricing system that don't even exist in the old NAFTA, as the replacement for the World Trade Organization, as if that's not bad enough. And there is something that is neither Trump's oligarchic trade grift nor the neoliberalism that Carney has in mind that actually could harness the benefits of trade, but neither of these guys is thinking about that. Rather, they're having this kind of personal fight, and it's political. So Trump can't bear the thought someone is standing up to him and not just steamrolling him. Folks in Canada are getting tariffed because they had the temerity to stand up and put tariffs in retaliation to Trump unilaterally tariffing them. That is the basis for these tariffs. And the notion that politically the U.S., Canada, and Mexico right now have the only duty-free trade at all under Trump too. Canada and Mexico still have majority duty-free access. Underlying all of this is, will we renegotiate in a way that works for people on the planet, the NAFTA replacement, the U.S.-Mexico-Canada agreement? And there, I think, are people with a good vision. Avi, for instance, in the U.S., many Democrats in Congress, of how you could fix that agreement and have a lift-up agreement. But instead, with this fight, we're just heading in the worst direction possible.
0: And Lori, how have Trump's economic policies vis-a-vis Canada differed from those, say, with China? And this especially at a time where we're coming up on what the Trump administration is calling economic D-Day, threatening to sanction any country trading with Iran?
2: So this is part of the lunacy of the situation. The United States not only has many decades of putting the economies together, as Avi said, not on behalf of working people, but for instance, the aerospace industry, literally, if you hit tariffs on metal products that are part of the aerospace industry, which is happening, you hurt jobs in the U.S. Instead of thinking about how do we make this smoother, and the U.S. and Canada have relatively balanced trade. If you take the crude oil sent to the U.S. to be processed and employ U.S. workers out of the formula, the U.S. and Canada have balanced trade. And then tariffs go to 50% in some products or higher or lower. But targeting Canada is the big problem when it's not. Rather, it's a partner and has balanced trade. Versus in China, China is the source of a ginormous trade deficit with the U.S., but not exclusively with the world. And it's because of particular policies that Canada is not implementing that China uses regularly, often called beggar thy neighbor, where you take policies suppressing wages, no independent unions, or no safety net, social safety net. So you basically suppress consumption. People save a ton because they're responsible for everything on their own. They have no support from the government. Or you subsidize at enormous rates. All of those interventions mean China is exporting an enormous amount. And it's not just hitting the U.S. At this point, countries that were the emerging trade countries, countries like Mexico, like India, like Brazil, are going into trade deficits and are being deindustrialized because of this behavior in China. Trump has cut the tariffs. He feels some friendship with the authoritarian leader of China. And so he and Premier Xi have had many a happy meeting where they cut tariffs with China, the cause of the trade deficit. And here we have 50% tariffs on Canada. I would say, something that is more like middle school or childhood playground battles between Carney and Trump as compared to anything that makes economic sense or geopolitical sense.
0: Before we end, Avi Lewis, I want to go back to you, and I wanted to ask you about this other news from Canada. The Montreal City Council is set to debate a controversial motion calling on the city to suspend institutional ties with the Israeli government. Your response to this?
1: Well, I think I've been knocking doors in a series of by-elections that the Prime Minister has called in Toronto, in Montreal, in Vancouver. And I've been talking to a lot of Canadians at their doorsteps in the past few weeks over this summer. And I have to say that the ongoing genocide in Gaza is a pressing moral issue for, I believe, a supermajority of Canadians. I have only come across a couple of people who take a pro-Israel position at the doorstep, knocking doors in all of our major cities for weeks now. And the vast majority of people are shocked and appalled by the activities of the state of Israel, dragging the United States into attacking Iran in another endless, incredibly damaging war, spiking oil prices and punishing people around the world with higher inflation and higher cost of living, which is already out of control. And the sheer trauma of witnessing, and Democracy Now! Has done a better job than most media outlets in the entire world in documenting the ongoing murder of Palestinians in the West Bank, in Gaza, what is effectively an invasion now of southern Lebanon. People are upset and traumatized by the impunity and the violence visited by Israel on many different civilian populations now in the Middle East. And people in Canada are appalled and want to see their governments at every level do something. We've seen a big battle in Canada, as you have in the United States, where the pro-Israel forces like AIPAC or CEJA here in Canada, the parallel pro-Israel lobby group, are on the defensive now. They still capture most of the political class and the mainstream media, but among the majority of people, we want to see our government step up and take a clear moral position against apartheid, against genocide, and against the killing of civilians. And you see these debates breaking out at the city council level, in educational institutions, and at the national level in Canada. And the tide has turned definitively, and Canadians want to see their governments and their elected officials stand up on the right side of history. It's an ongoing battle, and the forces against us, the conventional narratives, are still very much in place in the political class and in the corridors of power. But the people of Canada know which side is in the light and which side is in the horror of these massive crimes against humanity. And I think the Montreal City Council debate is one of many that you're going to continue to see. It is not going to stop because Canadians are outraged by this impunity.
0: Avi Lewis, thank you so much, leader of Canada's New Democratic Party. Thank you also to Lori Wallach, director of the Rethink Trade Program at the American Economic Liberties Project. Coming up, we go to Florida to speak with Angie Nixon on her upset win in Florida's Democratic Senate primary.

0: Peligrosa, Dangerous Woman by Lila Downs, performing in our Democracy Now! Studio. This is Democracy Now!, democracynow.org. I'm Anjali Kamath. We turn now to Florida, where the progressive state representative, Angie Nixon, pulled off a stunning victory last week in the Democratic Senate primary. Nixon defeated Alexander Vindman, a former Army intelligence officer who testified during Trump's first impeachment trial. Vindman was backed by the Democratic establishment, and his campaign raised more than 16 times as much cash as Nixon's campaign. Nixon has served in the Florida House of Representatives since 2020. In 2022, she made national headlines for leading sit-ins and other protests inside the Florida Capitol to protest a Republican move to redraw congressional maps. In November, Nixon will face incumbent Republican Senator Ashley Moody, who was appointed by Florida Governor Ron DeSantis to fill the seat of Marco Rubio, who resigned to serve as Secretary of State. If elected, Angie Nixon would become the only member of the Democratic Socialists of America in the Senate. She joined the group in June. Angie Nixon joins us now from Jacksonville. Welcome to Democracy Now!, Angie Nixon. Tell us how you defeated Alex Vindman.
1: Good morning. I'm so happy to be with you all today. I was able to defeat Alex Vindman because it was good old-fashioned grassroots organizing. I am a former union organizer. I'm a community organizer. And I've had the opportunity to travel all across the state of Florida over the past nearly two decades to build a diverse coalition of supporters and, just folks who I've been working with over the past few years, nearly two decades. We actually were able to help increase the minimum wage. I was a statewide organizer with that ballot initiative, also helping with automatic rights restoration. And so it was just hustle. And so I'm super excited to be the Democratic nominee, and I'm glad to be here with you all today.
0: And Angie, you're facing off Republican Ashley Moody in November. Florida has gone to Trump twice. This is a deep red state. What is your strategy going to be to win in November?
1: My strategy is going to expand on the strategy we had during the primary, just really going to meet people where they are. Unfortunately, my opponent likes to call me names, but that's because she doesn't have anything to show for it. You know, folks are trying to label me right now and put me in a box, but Ashley Moody is someone who actually stole $10 million from the most medically needy kids here in the state of Florida, and they allowed her to divert that funding so that they could defeat two ballot initiatives that would have helped improve the health of Floridians across the state. And her reward for that theft was her appointment to this United States Senate seat. Not only that, but Ashley Moody is just someone who does not speak with folks. She runs away from folks. I've had to answer many calls and respond to many emails that she just did not return to constituents that were in need of assistance. She also voted against the ACA subsidies, which caused nearly 300,000 people here in the state of Florida to drop off the rolls, the ACA marketplace, and it caused our private insurance premiums to go up as well. Ashley Moody is someone who cannot be trusted. She's simply a rubber stamp for Donald Trump. She does any and everything that he says to do, and it's just ridiculous. We need to send people to Washington, D.C. who are going to stand up and push back against Donald Trump, people who are actually going to work hard to ensure they are lowering the cost and ending the corruption and the chaos that's in D.C.
0: And Angie Nixon, you ran on an affordability platform. Talk about your policy priorities if you do win the election in November. What is the message you'll be taking to the Senate?
1: So when I win, because I like to speak things into existence, on day one, I'm going to file legislation to re-extend the ACA subsidies. Folks are going bankrupt simply because they are trying to stay alive. Medical debt is the leading cause of bankruptcy, and that's absolutely absurd. And then we're going to also push hardcore for universal health care. A recent Yale study came out that showed that the government would save $1 trillion if we pass universal health care. Also, it's going to be really important for us to address this housing issue. Right now here in the state of Florida, people who rent, they're paying over 18% the national average. People who have property insurance and they are homeowners, they are paying 300 times more than folks in other states. And that just totally has to change. The reason they're paying all this money is because Ashley Moody took a lot of money from insurance companies. She didn't rein them in when she was the attorney general. And so they just, you know, they help her out by contributing to her campaign coffers. And so I'm happy to let folks know that the only people that I'm beholden to are hardworking, everyday folks. I am someone who prides myself on being unbought and unbossed. Also, I am a mother of five. Me and my husband have a blended family. I was a single mom for 12 years, and I understand how tough it is as it relates to childcare, right? I have a five-year-old right now. And some parents are paying $800 to $2,400 a month simply to try to send their children to a childcare facility. And so I support universal childcare. I know that for every dollar we put into childcare, we get $3 back in the economy because that allows parents to be able to work. That also allows our children to be diverted from the school to prison pipeline, which, you know, these for-profit prisons, these elected officials, these billionaires, they want our children to have an ill education, a ridiculous, a horrible education, right? Which is why they're defunding public schools, because they want to usher them into the school to prison pipeline. Why make sure that our children have a good quality education when they know they'll make more money off of them going to prison and exploiting their labor? And so these are some of the things that I'm really pushing for and want to see accomplished when I become the next United States Senator. I know there's a rumor going around saying that I want to abolish prisons. I don't. I want to abolish for-profit prisons. There's also a rumor going around saying that I want to defund the police. I don't want to defund the police. I want to defund flock cameras so that bad cops don't have the ability to stalk their ex-girlfriends or their ex-boyfriends. I want to make sure that we have a justice system that works for everyone, not just for the billionaires and co-conspirators of Jeffrey Epstein, who actually are treated more fairly than a single mom who got caught stealing formula to make sure that her child had food. And so these are things that need to really be worked on. We need to make sure that hardworking, everyday people get to shape what their communities look like and what their economies look like. And that's my mantra, that's my motto, and that's what I'm fighting for each and every day.
0: Angie Nixon, in May, you took part at a sit-in in Governor Ron DeSantis' office in protest of the redistricting bill, where you were arrested and now face a jury trial on trespassing charges in September. Talk about redistricting and how that affects what the elections in November.
1: I mean, Donald Trump basically went to a lot of Republican governors and asked them to rig elections for him in the form of redrawing maps. And so we know that this was a partisan gerrymander because Ron DeSantis decided to release the maps to Fox News, and he did it when it was color-coded and it showed and illustrated where blue seats, Democratic seats, would possibly be converted to Republican seats. And so that goes against our state constitution, and they illegally and unconstitutionally passed this bill. And so I decided to stand up for democracy and actually disrupt the proceedings, because, again, what they were doing was illegal and unconstitutional, and it went against what the voters wanted. I know that the people should decide who their representatives are, right? The politicians should not be able to choose who their voters are. And what we're witnessing right now, in conjunction with the gutting of the Voting Rights Act, is Republican lawmakers in D.C. And all over these state legislatures, they are trying to return us back to the worst chapters of our history. And that is simply because they don't want us to have a say. They want the status quo. And I'm telling and making an appeal to everyone, right? Like, right now, these politicians are working less and less and less. And meanwhile, they're getting richer. We are working harder than ever. And many of us are still struggling to stay afloat. They want us feeling hopeless. They want us to feel as though nothing can change, as though voting won't matter. But they're spending billions and billions of dollars, right, to suppress our right to vote. They're changing laws, making it harder for marginalized communities, for working families to go out and vote. And this is because they want to stay in power. They are so fearful of losing power. And they are fearful that we are going, many people are going to come into power, and they think that we're going to do to them what they've done to many of us for hundreds of years. But that's not the case. What happens when working families come into power, when everyday hardworking people become our state lawmakers, our federal lawmakers, we lead with love and humanity and dignity and compassion and respect. We want to make sure that no one experiences what we experienced as marginalized people. Again, I was a single mom, and I keep going back to this. I was a single mom for 12 years. I know what it's like to struggle. I don't want anyone to have to struggle the way in which I did, right? I know what happens. I am also proof positive of what happens when government does it right. I was a recipient of a workshop, a program in which I was able to gain down payment assistance because money trickled down from the feds, that trickled down to the state, that trickled down to the local government, that allowed me, a woman who had graduated from the University of Florida, that was working for the state but only making $28,000. They helped me pay my down payment. They helped me with down payment assistance as well as closing costs, right? And when I refinanced my home, I paid that back. But these are programs that Donald Trump cut under the big BS bill, programs that Ashley Moody does not want. And that's because they just want their campaign donors and their billionaire friends and family and themselves to get richer. I am ready for hardworking, everyday people to get bailed out. I'm ready for small business owners to get bailed out. We have to focus our efforts on lowering their costs and not these costs of these big corporations. Over 88 companies last year made over $105 billion. They paid absolutely nothing in federal taxes. Meanwhile, I had a woman tell me she made $55,000 last year, and she's on a payment plan with the IRS. Our system is broken. And I want to go to Washington, D.C. to help fix it.
0: Angie Nixon, final question. You joined the DSA recently in June. What is your relationship to the organization? If you win in November, you'd be the first DSA member in the Senate.
1: So you are exactly right. I just recently joined the DSA. I also just recently joined the Working Families Party. And my relationship is one that I just joined them because I saw that they were one of the organizations that was working the hardest to help ensure that people have universal health care. I'm talking to too many people who have loved ones that have died because they were underinsured or they didn't have any insurance. And so I am not an active member of DSA. I just paid a little bit of dues because as I paid dues with the Working Families Party, because I appreciate certain parts of their platform. Do I agree with all of it? No, I don't. And I don't agree with everything in the Democratic Party as well. And so I want folks to know they don't have to worry about me pushing some type of authoritarianism or any type of dictatorship. As a matter of fact, I have made it my life's mission to push back on any type of authoritarian and dictatorship, which is why I am so adamant about fighting back against Donald Trump and heading to D.C. I want folks to know I am someone accessible, ethical, someone that they can trust. I'm willing to have conversations about any questions folks may have of me and my ideology. But if they look at my track record, they know that I always put people first, hardworking, everyday people first. And that is what I'm going to do when I become their next United States Senator.
0: Thank you so much, State Representative Angie Nixon. You're the Democratic Senate nominee for the state of Florida. Thank you for joining
1: us. Thank you.
0: Coming up, we'll go to California, where Aisha Wahab has won a special election for a seat in the House, even though AIPAC spent millions to defeat her. She's set to become the first African-American in Congress. Stay with us.

0: Everybody Deserves to Be Free by the Resistance Revival Chorus. In California, progressive Democratic State Senator Aisha Wahab has made history by winning a special election to fill the congressional seat vacated by disgraced Representative Eric Swalwell, who resigned amid sexual misconduct claims. Wahab becomes the first African-American elected to Congress representing eastern parts of the San Francisco Bay Area. In 2018, she also became the first African-American elected to public office in the United States. During Wahab's congressional campaign, groups affiliated with AIPAC, the American-Israel Public Affairs Committee, spent over $6 million to support her rival, Melissa Hernandez. Aisha Wahab joins us now. Welcome to Democracy Now! Aisha, you won the primary pretty easily earlier this year, and during this special election, between then and the special election, groups affiliated with AIPAC spent over $6 million to defeat you. Talk about the significance of this victory and how you did it.
1: Well, I just want to appreciate my team and the district for really seeing through it. My district is a decently well-educated district. They knew that my record is very, very clear versus the lies that were spread by AIPAC. And I do want to highlight the fact that the millions of dollars in this district compared to many other districts, for example, we don't have a big city. We don't have an Oakland. We don't have a San Jose or San Francisco. And San Francisco is barely touching $3 million of outside spending. We were pushing over $9.4 million, right? And still counting. We'll see the final numbers. But it did significant damage when there's, in a single month, nearly $6+ million being spread lies. And I'm very happy that the Chronicle actually stated that a lot of the ads were misleading and were lies.
0: And Aisha, it wasn't just AIPAC that was a special interest group that was working against you. You also pushed for a bill that would outlaw caste discrimination when you were in the state Senate, and you pushed for this law. In 2023, it ended up being vetoed by Gavin Newsom. But during that time, you faced a lot of death threats and violent threats. And how did you deal with that? And talk about what you were pushing for and what that interest group was.
1: Yeah, so there was a bill that I pushed called to ban caste discrimination, which is practiced in some cultures where you could never educate yourself enough to get out of the caste, right? It's literally a 3,000-year-old slavery model that still exists today. And there were a lot of people that were opposed to it. They will never say why they were completely opposed to it. They pretend that caste does not exist. But the fact that we had the Senate have to pay for a bulletproof vest for me because of the amount of death threats that I received, rape threats, just a lot of weird things. It was important for me to carry the bill all the way through because it was the right thing to do. It basically said that in California, let alone in the United States, discrimination of any kind is bad. And I wanted to ensure that all people in my district felt seen, felt heard, and felt protected.
0: Aisha Wahab, you're the first Muslim and first African-American woman in the state Senate, and you'd be the first African-American in Congress. We're now, coming up on 25 years since the invasion of Afghanistan and 5 years since the Taliban took power. Your thoughts on, the significance of your trajectory and what is happening in Afghanistan?
1: Yeah, I'm an American through and through, born in New York, raised by Uncle Sam in the foster care system. And as an Afghan American, someone who is proud of my culture and heritage, it's disappointing to see what is happening in Afghanistan, where they are blocking women and children from going to school, really living their lives. I think that that's going to be a disaster to come for Afghanistan, let alone the fact that the United States needs to practice diplomacy, and regardless of which group is in power, we should be exercising diplomacy and having a relationship, hopefully even kind of steering them in the right direction when it comes to human rights, women's rights, and just civil rights across the board. Afghanistan is a landlocked nation. It is surrounded by interested parties. They have an unlimited amount of resources that the United States needs to, at least partner with, to have contracts with. And Afghanistan also needs other allies, and we have not really exercised that. There are a lot of different warlord groups that want power that are not the Taliban, too. And I think that each of them are deeply, deeply failed and misguided in the sense that they are not doing what's right for the country. They are doing what's right for themselves. And we have seen, even under the support of the United States, that these warlord groups literally raped the country.
0: And Aisha Wahab, last question. You just have 30 seconds. You talked about growing up in the foster care system. How has that informed your policy priorities? And what is the message you'll be taking to Congress?
1: Definitely. You know, our entire campaign was about unity and supporting the most vulnerable community member. Growing up in the foster care system, going to church, living with different types of people, hearing different languages, I realized that at the end of the day, everyone wants stability, everyone's peace, a thriving future, and to live the American
0: dream. You just
1: dream.
0: Have 5 seconds, Aisha. I'm so sorry.
1: I want to be able to do that.
0: Thank you so much. Congressman-elect Aisha Wahab won a special election in California. And that does it for today's show. Happy birthday, Julie Crosby. I'm Anjali Kamath. Thank you for joining us for another edition of Democracy Now!
2: 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Right, I play saxophone. And I'm very, very glad you are listening to KKCR Kauai Community Radio. All right.
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4: 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We're going to start off with a tune from Al Green this afternoon. Probably heard this before. You get the idea.
8: I'd like to dedicate this song to little Junior Parker, a cousin of mine that's gone.

little Al Green there. This afternoon show's focused on horns. All kinds of horns, and we're going to start off with the classic, almost quintessential horn, Herb Albert and the Tijuana Brass.

Well, the big news is the Tropical Cyclone Joint Information Center, that's right, has been deactivated. It was activated, and now it's, they're deactivating the Joint Information Center for Tropical Cyclone Mocha.

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0: That's right, folks. It's August, and there's a lot going on out there. A lot of waves and a lot of wind. A couple storms coming by. It's hurricane season, so it's always good to be aware. I haven't gotten in the ocean for a while. It's pretty bumpy out there. Need to change that pattern a little bit. Hop on in. Here's one from Eric Burton. Or...

0: Eric Burden and War Tobacco Road. A couple things going on in Kauai this weekend, but let me tell you the news from the health department here. Assistance is available for families who lost essential baby items during the hurricane Lala. August 24th, that would be today, families impacted by Hurricane Lala may be eligible for assistance replacing essential baby and young child items that were lost or damaged during the storm. The parent line is coordinating assistance for families who need to replace critical items, including car seats, breast pumps, cribs, and other essential baby supplies. Anyway, that's them. Get a hold of the folks in Honolulu. The CDC reports decreased in kindergarten students' immunization rates for 25-26 year. That's right, August 20th, Honolulu. Vaccination rates among kindergartens in Hawaii are lower for the 25-26 school year compared to the previous year, while religious exemptions increase, according to the Centers for Disease Control and Prevention School Vax Survey. According to the newly released data, the vaccination rates have fallen. Let's continue that article here. They've not only fallen, parents want to protect their children, but they're hesitant. And I see it's not a very big fall. It's just a few degrees here. Not more than 5%, so yeah, it's not too big a deal. The Department of Health alerts public to Dyer's ice cream recall of Outshine fruit bars. Okay. August 19th, the Hawaii Department of Health and Food and Drug Branch is alerting residents to recall issued by Dyer's ice cream for its Outshine fruit bars, frozen treats. The recall applies to the 6-count, 2.5-ounce packages with the following flavors: strawberry, watermelon, grape, black cherry, tangerine, and the 24-count, 2.5-ounce variety pack. And let's see, it's all about what we got here. There was a dengue virus report. August 18th, Honolulu, the Department of Health has identified a new travel-related dengue virus case on Oahu. Wowee. Bringing the total number of dengue cases reported to Hawaii to 7 in 2006. I understand it's quite a painful experience, and I hope none of us hearing that ever get it. We had an interesting event this weekend. I went down to the Healing Horses Arena there, and they had the Super Duper Poop Drop fundraiser. Thanks to Lala, they postponed that till August 23rd. That was yesterday. It was kind of neat. They had a horse, Ivan, who walked around, and they wagered, basically, it was sort of like a bingo game on where the poop would drop. And there was a winner and all. It was very nice. And some other people purchased the rights to have those other squares. It was a very nice event and very fun, enjoyable. Thanks to Kauai Community Radio, I want to take a moment, I always do, to thank everybody who makes it possible around here. Dean Rogers keeps the antennas all cool enough to work around here in the summer. Andrew does pretty much all this programming stuff, amazing amount of computer stuff that is way beyond my league. He knows a lot about how to do that, and it's quite amazing what he does with all the 60-some volunteers around here. And Annie, who's our leader, and I have deep respect for what she does. Here's a song by Dr. John. Here we go.
1: Things she won't do. Anytime she feel like, she say what she wanna say. Anytime she feel like, as we wind her up in the Touro Mall, making her.

of St. James Infirmary by Dr. John. Here's a classic tune. I got a gal in Kalamazoo from, that's right, Glenn Miller.

That's right. You're listening to KKCR here. The KKCR Ballroom, the KKCR Plaza, the KKCR Towers, high above Hunley. Glenn Miller and Glenn Miller Orchestra. I guarantee no other FM radio station on Kauai is playing Glenn Miller this afternoon. Well, here's an important message for you. Music Under the Monkey Pods. That's right. It is 3 to 6 p.m. August 30th on the South Shore in Kauai. On Kauai Road. Join the folks down there for Music Under the Monkey Pods on Sunday, August 30th. This is part of the quarterly concert series hosted by Old Kauai Town. The featured band is Pepper and the Scoville Scale, a four-piece rock and pop band from Kapa'a, Kauai. Their blend of covers and original music will have you dancing the afternoon away. This is a community event, no cost of music community event down there in the Kokomo Courtyard in the shade of the iconic monkey pod trees in Old Kauai. There'll be, some refreshments and all kinds of stuff going on. And it looks like a fun time. That's the 30th of August, 3 to 6 p.m. down there in Kauai. Well, here's a cool collaboration here for you. You got Bob Dylan and Wynton Marsalis singing. It takes a lot to laugh, man. It takes a lot, a train to cry, though. It takes a whole lot.

Oh, yeah. Well, the fact of the matter is, here we are broadcasting on KKCR, a quiet community radio station. There's only a handful of radio stations in the world that are community radio stations. I think it's in the 300, something like that. Anyway, there's a lot of small radio stations out here. We're all pretty much analog, real people broadcasting real music out here, and real news and events and all kinds of stuff. And I believe this Thursday, we have an event coming up here. It's a mayoral debate, an actual debate where they submit questions, and we have an incredible moderator. And it's going to be, there's only two people involved, so they're going to ask some very pointy and specific questions, and we'll see how that works out. It's going to be fun. I believe it's on the air on Thursday afternoon, so please join us. It'll be a lot of fun, I'm sure. Here's another song by Wynton Marsalis. This one is with a Lyle Lovett collaboration. Hope you enjoy this.

Some folks are still experiencing power outages on the Big Island. So it's always good to be prepared. There's still a lot of electricity in certain areas. In some of those areas, the electricity pumps the water, so they're also out of water there. Song by J.J. Hale about Tijuana. I don't think there's any horns in it, but it's a good song. If you're driving down the road, hope you're enjoying yourself. Be careful. 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

0: Latin guy.
1: Little JJ Kale, Tijuana. Here's some news from the Big Island. Over the last decade, volcanic eruptions, earthquakes, and deadly pandemics. Now a hurricane have rocked the island of Hawaii. Yet last month, the county didn't have a formal plan to guide the recovery after disasters. In July, the Hawaii County Council, we're talking about the Big Island here, and this is from Civil Beat. They authorized the Puna Council member Ashley Kowalidzitz. The ordinance directs the mayor to establish a temporary disaster recovery program after disasters. You know, have a plan. And appoint someone to lead it. The appointed director would be in charge of creating a plan for short-term and long-term recovery, which would need approval from the county council. On Sunday, they moved ahead with plans to appoint a recovery officer a week after the Hurricane Lala devastated Kau. Tropical Storm Moak prompted another round of warnings. The statement, Alameda said, "Our main focus remains addressing the immediate needs of the community, including access to food, water, and other essential resources. While we are still conducting responses and relief efforts, our human services branch has begun the planning process to establish disaster recovery centers in coordination with community partners. These centers will help our residents access discovery resources." Now, the disaster playbook, we've talked about that here in Kauai quite a bit. Hurricane Lala could increase calls for more than a temporary plan. Before it hit, the county had been taking stock of its response to previous disasters, and the county council recognized the government needed a better way to guide recovery. After the 2018 eruptions of Kilauea, they destroyed parts of Puna, the county's response was too slow. That's what they said. And entirely improvised, said the mayor. The county needs to do a better job of coordinating a team and working with the community. The playbook to respond to the next disaster and a dedicated team to carry out a plan where necessary. Departments were already stretched thin before 2018. Then staff were asked to help with the recovery. Anyway, it's quite a thing, and they're still recovering there. Apparently, there's some big slides, and the Army Corps of Engineers is going to come in and fix some of that stuff. But, you know, it takes a while to get the big machine rolling here. This is a song from Albert King for you.

0: That's right. It's going to rain. Here's a surf forecast for you. Surf along east-facing shores will remain rough and choppy as trade winds near and upstream remain fresh to locally strong. What does that phrase mean? Choppy as trade winds near and upstream. That's right. They keep going upstream, remaining fresh to locally strong. So we might have some winds here. It's nice when the winds keep going, though. When it stops, you realize how hot and sweltery the tropics can actually be. Surf along south-facing shores will remain elevated as a small, medium south swell slowly fades today. An overlapping long-period south-southwest swell is expected to slowly fill in tonight through Tuesday. That should provide a slight boost in surf. A slightly larger south swell will fill in Wednesday and peak Thursday. This swell could push surf towards advisory thresholds. A small medium period west-northwest swell originating from Tropical Storm Lala will fade during the next 24 hours. 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
0: 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And you can do that pretty darn easily. It's important because it costs about $1,200 a day. 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About $1,200 a day to broadcast KKCR. That's about $50 an hour. So if you're driving down the road and join KKCR, please pitch in to keep things going. It certainly is appreciated. Here's the Midnight Blues with Gary Moore.

You know, when it's dark and it's just, man, it's too quiet, you know. Got them midnight blues from Gary Moore here on KKCR, your quiet community radio station.

That's Dave McMurray with Grateful Dedication. Here's his version of Franklin's Tower here. This one goes out to Joe Lemieux.

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2: Aloha. Today's Hawaiian moon phase is Kaloa Kukahi. It is the 24th night in the Hawaiian lunar cycle. Named for the Akua Nui, or primordial deity known as...
1: Sorry, we have the wrong message there. I do not want to play the wrong one. So let's have a piece of music, and then we'll come to the Hawaiian word of the day in just a moment.

0: Today's Hawaiian word of the day is o'ni'o. O'ni'o means spotted or streaked with various colors as a pig or as tapa prints. Ho'o'ni'o means to spot or print with colors as tapa. O'ni'o kapua'a olomea. The olomea pig is brown with dark spotted stripes. And now that we have learned of all of the different waiho'olu'u, or the colors, maka'olelo Hawaii in the Hawaiian language, we can now put it to song. Ula ula mele mele poni polu ele ele akala ala nike o ke o ahina hina o ma o ma o maku'e o ni'o, spotted or streaked with various colors as a pig.
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0: I will.
1: Well, in our cyclosporosis explosive diarrhea update, there's been over 10,000 cases in almost every state, 48 states. Taco Bell maybe have something to do with it, but it's probably the lettuce company there. But there's a lot of other things going on, and it exposed a lot of holes in the systems. As you know, the human waste connection is the big deal. It is not really endemic to the environment, so to speak, unless there's a lot of human waste that already has cyclosporosis exposed to it. So, you know, be careful. We don't really have much of it in Kauai or Hawaii, but that's only because we manage our poop fairly well, and we don't have that many people either. Here's a Miles Davis song done by Jerry and David.

Oh, my, my. It's a Monday, and there's so much going on here at the end of August. It's certainly an interesting time here at the end of August when, you know, the winds come up a little bit, and the temperatures come up, and it's a little humid. But it's a beautiful day, and a lot of things happen in the summer, it seems like. You know, in communities and activities, things change. The heat comes up, and people realize, well, if not now, when? So a lot of things occur there. Stay tuned, because we're having a fun drive coming up here in September 14th through the 27th. It will be fun, fun, fun. Come on up, bring some food. It's People Powered Radio, KKCR. That's right, your Kauai Community Radio Service and station. I just found an interesting piece of music I wanted to play for you as I leave, because I think Jonathan might approve and appreciate this. It's a Stella Blue from 99, Phil Lesh and Friends with Trey Anastasio and Steve Kimmick. And Kimmick is playing, yeah, he's playing the pedal steel on this one. So, hope you enjoy this. On the way out, see you Saturday. Keep in touch and love you all.